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Bombers getting set to kick off in not too far from that. Kickoff's at 7:30, so it's coming right up. Tonight, if you're still on your way down to the stadium, you're running late. The food special is the peanut noodle bowl. It's vegan, gluten-free, rice noodles, peppers, cucumbers, carrots, so much more. I love the food specials at Bomber Games. 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
1: Confessions. My parents think I make my grandmother's famous lasagna recipe whenever we get together. They always request it. Oh, make grandma's lasagna.
2: Yeah.
1: What I do is I buy two frozen lasagnas. I put them in my own baking dish. I sprinkle fresh parsley on top, and everybody always says, tastes just like grandma's.
3: I'm going to do that.
1: Tastes just like grandma's
3: recipe. I'm
1: going to
3: do that from now on. I love it.
1: Skip all the hard work and just throw a couple frozen ones in the pan.
2: Why is the lasagna so much smaller than the baking dish? Oh, that's the secret.
1: That's grandma's
2: secret. Let it breathe.
1: That's grandma's secret.
0: Mark and Dilly,

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I'm Adam West, and this weekend, Rick D's going back to 1999 on the weekly Top 40 90s edition. 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

0: On 100.5 hits of the 80s, 90s, 2000s. My name is Adam West. Some road closures this weekend. St. Anne's and Abenoji-Mikina. It's down to like one lane, no left turns. It's going to be a real snarl. They're doing some repaving tomorrow and Sunday. It'll be open by Sunday, 6 p.m. Also, the Louise Bridge is still closed until 6 a.m. Monday morning. Pedestrians and cyclists can still cross. So that's St. Anne's and Abenoji-Mikina. Avoid that. And the Louise Bridge, still closed.
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Hot 100.5, hits of the 80s, 90s, 2000s. I'm Adam West, and it is the weekend. The party's just getting started. We've got a few more weekends to get out of summer here. I mean, the weather's still good, cooperating, so there's a lot of action going down. Gold Eyes, Bombers in action. Tomorrow, the Sea Bears are in action. Lots of sportsing going on in Winnipeg this weekend. Spirit of the West, Hot 100.5.

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1: I found me a reason, so check me tomorrow. We'll see if I'm leaking.

Amazon is still looking for their James Bond. They've got no word yet on who, no names, but they want someone young that can carry the franchise for about 3 to 4 movies. So we could be having a new Bond sooner rather than later. Here's the Coors on Hot 100.5.

0: take it back to when you rocked a jean jacket and dreamed of owning a DeLorean.
1: Well, it's a DeLorean, right?
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0: Hot 100.5, hits of the 80s, 90s, 2000s. I'm Adam West, and earlier this week it was announced that Manitoba's launching this 90-day study into moving freight rail traffic out of Winnipeg's urban core, which, by the way, I don't know why we have to study, because it's a great idea. I mean, they built cities around railways so that they could get product to where it needed to go a lot faster. Well, that certainly doesn't apply anymore. However, who's going to pay for it? Is CN going to uproot all of their rails and just decide to go around the city? So I guess this is part of what the study is for. We all want it. Who's going to pay for it? That's the big question.
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Hot 100.5. I'm Adam West, DJ Sammy in Heaven. Whitney Houston before that as well. They recently unveiled a Whitney Houston Barbie doll. You can believe it. She's wearing her purple tank dress from the I Want to Dance with Somebody video. Here's Desiree, hits of the 80s, 90s, 2000s, Hot 100.5.

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On 100.5, I'm Adam West. 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
1: 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By the way, I was saving that money for a Sportster.
2: I knew it
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Hot 100.5. I'm Adam West. Rihanna recently went to Barbados, where she's from, took her kids and showed them Rihanna Drive. It's you know, it's not enough that you're a billionaire. You're going to go show your kids a street named after you. Now that shows that you're a big deal. Here's SOS Hot 100.5.

0: Pop 100.5 hits of the 80s, 90s, 2000s. I'm Adam West. Tacos and Tequila is like a week away. A week away from like tomorrow. You want to win tickets all next week with Mark and Dilly. They will have tickets for you to win to the Tacos and Tequila Festival. I mean, there's tacos, there's tequila, there's wrestling, and then there's TI. It's so awesome. Next weekend, win tickets all next week with Mark and Dilly.
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2: 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You regulate any stealing of his property. 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
1: Confessions. 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They always request it. Oh, make grandma's lasagna.
2: Yeah.
1: What I do is I buy two frozen lasagnas. I put them in my own baking dish. I sprinkle fresh parsley on top, and everybody always says, tastes just like grandma's.
2: I'm going to do that.
1: Tastes just like grandma's
2: recipe. I'm
1: going to
2: do that from now on. I love it.
1: Skip all the hard work and just throw a couple frozen ones in the pan.
2: Why is the lasagna so much smaller than the baking dish? 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
1: That's grandma's
2: 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Let's it breathe.
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1: This is a throwdown, a showdown. 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
1: Confessions. My parents think I make my grandmother's famous lasagna recipe whenever we get together. They always request it. Oh, make grandma's lasagna.
2: Yeah.
1: What I do is I buy two frozen lasagnas. I put them in my own baking dish. I sprinkle fresh parsley on top, and everybody always says, tastes just like grandma's.
3: I'm going to do that.
1: Tastes just like grandma's
3: recipe.
1: I'm
3: going to do that from now on. I love it.
1: Skip all the hard work and just throw a couple frozen ones in the pan.
2: Why is the lasagna so much smaller than the baking dish? Oh, that's the secret.
1: That's grandma's secret.
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1: That's
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1: Even if he was saving the money for himself, guess what? 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
1: So that doesn't mean he's a bad person, but you'll never find out anyway. 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By the way, I was saving that money for a Sportster.
2: I knew it.
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1: Even if he was saving the money for himself, guess what? Now you got to spend it on your partner.
2: Say goodbye to your Harley Davidson.
1: Yeah, exactly.
2: It's time to pivot.
1: Now it's time to get a ring, right?
2: Yeah.
1: So that doesn't mean he's a bad person, but you'll never find out anyway. He'll be on his deathbed. By the way, I was saving that money for a Sportster.
2: You son of a... I knew it
1: this whole time. We've been married for 35 years.
0: Mark and Dilly. We

Laundry, dishes, emails. Everything's on repeat. So are hits of the 80s, 90s, 2000s. Just say, play hot 100.5.

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2: Let's give you some fun facts for your work day. And I want to start out by telling you about the very first breathalyzer. Okay, it was called the Drunkometer, which I think is a fantastic name.
3: Should have kept it then.
2: The Drunkometer. When it was created in the 1930s. It worked by having a person blow into a balloon, and the breath was then pumped through a chemical solution. If it changed color based on how much alcohol was present. The Drunkometer was the first practical roadside breath testing device. It was used until the more accurate portable breathalyzer, which is an actual name. Breathalyzer is a trademark. Yeah. And that was invented in 1958.
3: Interesting. Until then, they were blowing in balloons.
2: Yeah.
3: Okay, blow into this.
2: The Drunkometer. Passing out.
3: Oh, you have terrible breath,
2: take
3: dude.
2: That to the bank.
3: Jingle Bells was originally written as a Thanksgiving song.
2: No way.
3: Way back. And it had a different name. It was called One Horse Open Sleigh.
2: This Horse Open Sleigh.
3: 1857.
2: Wow.
3: And the only reason it was ever written, there was a very popular sleigh race that happened in Medford, Massachusetts.
2: Wow.
3: Not anything to do with Christmas.
2: And that was Thanksgiving,
3: but,
2: yeah.
3: Yes, but over time, everyone's like, you know, the Jingle Bells part's really catchy.
2: Yeah,
3: like
2: someone got smart.
3: You know, like One Horse Open Sleigh, like, you know, as it spread across North America, they kind of changed the writing of it, shifted up a little bit. Now it is one of the most, if not one of the most famous Christmas songs worldwide.
2: My favorite version is Frank Sinatra because he actually spells out.
3: Yeah.
2: I want the J-I-N-G-L-E.
3: That's right.
2: He is so cool that he can spell in a song and people love it.
3: Like, should we let him? Frank wants to spell out Jingle Bells,
2: and it becomes a big hit.
3: Yeah.
2: J-I-N-G-L-E. And guess what? There aren't any Thanksgiving songs.
3: No.
2: That would have been dead in the water.
3: Exactly.
2: Now at least they're getting royalties.
3: Yeah, exactly.
2: Like Mariah.
3: That's right. Take that to the bank.
2: There's a thing called the EGOT, and 21 people have won the EGOT. That is E for
3: Emmy, right?
2: G for
3: Grammy.
2: O for
3: Oscar.
2: Yeah. T for
3: Tony.
2: Yeah. So Emmy is TV, Grammy music, Oscar movies, and Tony is Broadway. Jennifer Hudson, John Legend, Elton John, just to name a few, they have won the EGOT. There's only one person that has been nominated for all four of the awards and never won a single one. And her name is Lynn Redgrave. She was a big actress in the 80s and 90s and stuff. She's a British-American actress. And during her career, spanned five decades, she won two Golden Globes, was nominated for two Academy Awards, never won.
3: Right.
2: Nominated for two Emmy Awards, never won.
3: Ugh.
2: Nominated for three Tony Awards, never won. And a Grammy Award, but never completed the EGOT.
3: Damn.
2: Okay.
3: So many nominations.
2: Well,
3: so close.
2: Yeah.
3: Yeah.
2: And the Golden Globes don't care. Like, that's not a part of the EGOT.
3: No.
2: So it doesn't matter.
3: Yeah.
2: She was well-renowned.
3: Of course. Right? And obviously always up for awards.
2: The Susan Lucci of awards.
3: Yeah.
2: You know?
3: Yeah.
2: Lynn Redgrave. Sorry about that. Take that to the bank.
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1: I read an article about Michael B. Jordan.
2: There's another good example.
1: And he said he almost changed his name because growing up it was so cumbersome to always be called Michael Jordan.
2: Of course.
1: And everybody called him the Chicago Bulls basketball player.
2: Of course.
1: Right? So he considered going by his middle name.
2: Yeah.
1: Right? And what happens is that when Michael Jordan, like Michael B. Jordan,
2: yeah,
1: becomes an actor, they get in the union and they have to have a different name, right?
2: That's right.
1: So sometimes that's why they use their middle names, just like Michael J. Fox.
2: Yep.
1: There was already a Michael Fox, so he had to put his Michael J. He had to put the J in there.
2: Yeah.
1: Right?
2: And Michael Keaton was another one because Michael Douglas is his real name. Already a Michael
1: already
2: Douglas.
1: Already a Michael Douglas.
2: And he stole that from Diane Keaton.
1: From Diane Keaton, yeah, yes.
2: There you go.
1: It's very interesting the why actors have different names.
2: Yeah, exactly.
1: Right? Some just outright change it
2: because
1: they don't, like, their last name's too long.
2: Yep.
1: Or because they have to.
2: They have
1: Because of the union.
2: Yeah, exactly.
1: Do you know anyone that has a regular person that has a celebrity name? And speaking of Michael J. Fox, mm-hmm. we have a call.
2: Yes.
3: I'm Michael Fox. That's what Nay goes by without a reference when someone brings up my name, which is okay. So they go, oh, Michael J.? No, but it's nice to hear that at least once a day. Like I said, sometimes I just go, well, they usually respond or they follow up by going, oh, yeah, I haven't heard that, have you? And I go, no, not today yet, but you're the first one.
4: I know a Richard Simmons. His name is Richard. He's the Richard Simmons. He's the third, I do believe. They call him Rick. And when I found out, I died laughing. And then when other people, would be introduced to people, and I was like, don't let him lie to you. His name is Richard Simmons.
1: Like the sweating to the oldies guy.
2: That's right.
1: Right.
2: Hi, I'm Rick. No, it's Richard. Say it.
1: Sandra says she knows the Tim Burton.
2: Tim Burton.
1: The IT guy's name is Tim Burton.
2: No way.
1: Yeah. That's fun. I must have worked. We could have worked. We must have worked with somebody that had the. Well, we work with Adam West.
2: Yeah, that's true.
1: Right?
2: Yeah.
1: And I never think of it, but the first Adam West I knew was Batman.
2: Mm-hmm.
1: Yeah.
2: Why are we not quoting more Batman quotes around him?
1: I don't know, because
2: probably because it gets in trouble. That's probably why.
1: Your detention. Yeah, maybe. Maybe.
2: I'm going to go full Bane on him today.
1: You
2: like
1: should.
2: He's Batman?
1: You should.
5: I was before I put on the mask.
2: What are you doing? You're Batman!
1: Tara says, I know a Kate Hudson. Shannon says, I know a Gina Davis. My aunt's name is Elizabeth Taylor, Kara.
2: Nice.
1: Christine knows a Michael Jackson. There's a lot of those around.
2: Yes.
1: And that's the thing. You get the Kevins. You get the Michaels. The Smiths.
2: Mm-hmm.
1: You're going to come across a name.
2: Of course. And a lot of the times it's not intentional. It's just
1: not
2: the name Kevin, so we called him Kevin Smith.
1: Can I tell you how disappointed I was over the holidays?
2: Yeah.
1: Where I asked speaking of a middle name, right, mm-hmm. Michael B. Jordan.
2: Yes.
1: I asked my mom in front of the kids, because the kids were always like, where did your second name come from?
2: Yeah.
1: And I thought it was this long history of Welsh people and UK people, and because my second name is Ashley.
2: Mm-hmm.
1: It used to be more of a guy's name.
2: Yes.
1: Leslie used to be a guy's name.
2: Yes.
1: Lori used to be a guy's name, right? And it kind of turned now into a 16-year-old trainee at McDonald's. Hi, my name is Ashley.
2: Yeah.
1: And then I'm like, hey, so is mine.
2: Get out of here, weirdo.
1: Stranger danger. So I asked my mom, hey, was that great-grandpa's name? From the old country? Guess what she said? No.
2: No.
1: Nothing. Just
2: nah.
1: I don't know where it came from.
2: Oh.
1: Great.
2: Great.
1: That really took me down a notch.
2: Thanks, Ma.
1: Didn't talk for a good hour after that.
2: It's just awkward silence.
1: So guess what? I'm just going to make it up.
2: You can be whoever you want.
1: I'm going to make my own. I am named after a knight.
2: There you go.
1: From the 1400s.
2: There. You can make your own origin story. Who cares?
1: Why not?
2: My middle name's Robert.
1: Hello, Robbie.
2: See?
1: Hey? Robert Dilworth.
2: You can call me Bob if you want.
1: See, that's funny, too. Like, when names like Robert or Richard, they just all of a sudden Bob.
2: Should I be Bob?
1: Yes.
2: Mark and Bob in the morning?
1: Mark and Bob in the morning.
2: I feel like I can be a Bob.
1: Yeah, you can be a Bob.
2: Yeah.
1: Bobby, you can be more of a Bobby.
2: Bobby. Mark and Bobby.
1: Mark and Bobby in the morning.
2: Bobby. There you go. We're going to get in touch with Batman.
1: A lot of people.
2: Boss Batman is going to have to approve this.
1: A lot of people think that your real name is Dilly.
2: Yes, they think my name is Dilly Dilworth.
1: Dilly Dilworth.
2: I've had.
1: And people will say to you, I remember when we were at the carpet place.
2: Yes.
1: The flooring place.
2: Yeah.
1: Why would your mother call you Dilly if your last name is Dilworth?
2: I've had many people, including people we work with, ask me that. Why would your parents call you Dilly Dilworth?
1: Yeah. No, Dilly is
2: because they hated me. That's why.
1: Dilly is the nickname from Dilworth.
2: Yes, exactly. Right? It just derives from the last name.
1: I can call your dad Dilly.
2: You could.
1: Dilly Senior and Dilly Junior.
2: Sure, yeah.
1: Call your brothers Dilly.
2: Yep.
1: Candace says, I went to high school with a Ronald McDonald.
2: Nice.
1: Clown. Awesome. Is he the class clown? My brother and sister have a different dad, and their cousin is Fred Penner.
2: Nice.
1: Like the real Fred Penner? Or is that just like...
2: just Fred Penner.
1: Yeah.
2: Melissa.
1: We're talking about fake celebrities.
2: Melissa knows a Tim Horton.
1: Oh, that's a good one. Oh, that's cool.
2: And
1: I'm going to my store.
2: Yeah.
1: I'm going to my restaurant now. You guys want some?
2: Can I get you a double-double?
1: Yeah.
2: Jillian says, my name is Jillian Anderson, so I get X-File jokes
1: all
2: the
1: time. Of course. Yeah. I never thought of that.
2: Yeah. The truth is out there, Jillian.
1: That's right. The same thing.
2: I'm sorry.
1: Oh, she was great, too.
2: Yeah.
1: All right. 204-474-1005. More of your text. Celebrity names of regular people.
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1: We're looking for those people that have celebrity names that you know, right? 204-474-1005. My father's name is Don McLean.
2: Don McLean.
1: He sang, I think, American Pie, didn't he?
2: The Day the Music Died.
1: Yeah.
2: Yeah.
1: Bye, Miss American Pie. I just ask your dad to sing that song all the time.
2: I'm sure he's heard that millions of times in his life.
1: Right?
2: Yeah.
1: 204-474-1005. Some more Ronald McDonald's people know. Crystal Gayle. Oh, my mom was named me after Crystal Gayle.
2: Look at that.
1: That's kind of a neat conversation as well. We've been talking about names and, you know, who you are named after.
2: Yeah. Right?
1: Sometimes TV characters, sometimes real people.
2: Yeah, exactly.
1: That's very interesting.
2: New texter says, I am Groot, because that's like our family name. I wish I could get paid for the amount of people that have said, I am Groot.
1: Oh, because their last name is Groot?
2: Yes.
1: Yeah.
2: Yeah.
1: That's cool. Oh, of course, the classic story of Dan Marino.
2: Laces out, Dan.
1: When I first met Dan Marino with the Bombers.
2: Yep.
1: That's the first thing I said. Hey, laces out.
2: Yeah.
1: And it's like... I said it like I had...
2: And his fist probably clenched really
1: tightly.
2: Which is
1: a quote from Pet Detective.
2: Yes.
1: Because Dan Marino was in the...
2: That's right.
1: In the movie. And I say these... It's so funny because I totally understand I am Groot. Because people say it as if it's the... Guess what? This is the first time you're going to hear this.
2: Never heard this before. Here's an opportunity for me to be funny. Yeah.
1: And it's like the 500th time they've heard it.
2: Oh, yeah. Exactly.
1: Right? I named my daughter Samantha... From an actress, Days of Our Lives. Whoa, Kelly. That's a good one. See, you know what? I'm going to give myself an origin story.
2: Yeah.
1: About my names.
2: Yeah, why not?
1: Right? G Money went to school with Michael Jackson. Yeah, that's a very popular
2: Justin name. Went to school with a guy named Randy Bachman. Not the Randy Bachman.
1: I went to school with a Randy
2: Bachman. Yeah.
1: Really?
2: Yeah, a guy named Randy Bachman.
1: That's weird. Yeah. Especially in the same city, right?
2: Yeah. Well, yeah. Was he taking care of business? Sorry. I'm done. I'm sorry.
1: I would say really that sorry. All the time, though.
2: Hey, Randy.
1: Hey, Randy, you taking care of business?
2: What are you up to this weekend? I would just, you
1: I'm
2: know what?
1: Go home.
2: The best thing you can do if you have a celebrity name and a quotable thing like that is just play into it. Because if they say to you, hey, exactly. Randy, what are you doing this weekend? And exactly. I would just go, taking care of business. Then I go to my car and cry.
1: Of course.
2: Yeah.
1: Exactly.
2: I'm just sick of taking care of business.
1: Okay, one thing I need to do tonight is give myself an origin story based on the name Mark.
2: Everybody can give themselves one. What does it matter?
1: Because I know for sure that Mark was just a popular name at the time.
2: I would encourage everyone this year to give yourself a cool origin story. It doesn't matter.
1: The name, I was named after 7th century
2: there you go.
1: Pharaoh.
2: There you go.
1: Marcus Aurelius.
2: There you go.
1: Yeah, see?
2: Cool story.
1: Roman Empire.
2: Yeah, cool story.
1: Boom.
2: Great.
1: Damn
2: fantastic.
1: It. Who's the Marcus? There was a Marcus in Julius Caesar. Or Mark Anthony, that was his name. He stabbed Julius Caesar.
2: Don't be that guy.
1: I'm named after Mark Anthony. The guy who stabbed Julius Caesar. Now, that's a great story.
2: There you go. Oh, there's an origin story.
1: I love it.
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0: best of Mark and Dilly. Hot 100.5. Weird science. Not what teachers said to do. Making truth the truth. Living tissue, bone, flesh. Weird science. Wednesday.
1: You know that scientists are developing innovative eye drop therapies that may one day correct your vision without needing glasses or surgery.
2: No.
1: Like laser surgery.
2: That's fantastic.
1: Imagine that. Here's your prescription. Okay, thank you. And here's your drops. Boom. Awesome. Now I can see.
2: Awesome.
1: That's weird science. Weird science. Dilly?
2: No, we don't really deal with this here in Winnipeg, but in major cities that are super, super busy, like South Korea, for example, they're experimenting now with separate walking lanes for both fast and slow pedestrians, which helps improve traffic flow and for crowded cities, more efficient and more comfortable.
1: Well, that's not a bad idea.
2: Some people want to stroll if you're a tourist.
1: I'm a stroller.
2: Yeah, and if you're looking around.
1: I'm a stroller.
2: But if you're there.
1: Even in the mall.
2: Yeah.
1: I'm a stroller.
2: Yeah, no pace. Yeah.
1: Because I'm not in a rush to get anywhere.
2: Of course.
1: So I think this is a great idea.
2: Right?
1: Okay, check this out. Living tissue, bone, flesh. Weird science. Wednesday. Japan achieved a record internet speed of 1.0 petabytes. Can you look up petabytes? Because I have no idea what that is. It's 1.02 petabytes per second in a laboratory testing. It is now setting a new benchmark for future communication technology.
2: Okay, so a petabyte is the equivalent of just over 1,000 terabytes, which is the equivalent of 1 million gigabytes.
1: 1 million gigabytes.
2: Yep. One petabyte is 1 million gigabytes.
1: Wow.
2: So that's fast.
1: That's very fast. And that's in 1 second.
2: It's too fast.
1: Things are a-changing.
2: Yep.
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1: Did you hear about the new James Bond movie? That's in the works. They're still looking for a new James Bond, but they're working on the movie right now and working on the script. And supposedly they've started auditions.
2: This has been talked about for a long time.
1: And they've thought about different people.
2: Who replaces Daniel Craig?
1: Yeah, it might be a no-name.
2: Maybe.
1: Which it's is honestly probably a not good idea.
2: The worst thing in the world.
1: Yeah.
2: Yeah.
1: But they do want to make it more attractive to Gen Zs.
2: Yeah.
1: Okay? And I know there's probably a lot of Gen Zs listening right now on their way to school.
2: Yeah.
1: So we've got some... If you know who James Bond is, Secret Agent. Oh, yeah. My kids barely know who he is. And I've watched movies with them in the past.
2: Yeah.
1: But It wasn't such a big deal. Like, when I was a kid, we watched every James Bond movie.
2: Huge deal.
1: Roger Moore was my guy.
2: Right. Pierce Brosnan was mine.
1: Yeah. GoldenEye. You guys had GoldenEye, the video game.
2: He's my favorite Bond.
1: Yeah. So, what they're doing is trying to attract more Gen Zs. And one thing they're going to do is, instead of James Bond, like 007, that's his code.
2: Yeah.
1: He's going to be 6'7".
2: 0067.
1: 0067.
2: Why not?
1: Yeah. So that's just one way.
2: Yeah.
1: That's another way they're doing things.
2: His martinis will be shaken, not stirred, with oat milk.
1: Ah, yes. You got to have the oat milk in there. You have any oat milk?
2: Any oat milk?
1: Almond milk?
2: You know what? Just get rid of the martini. I'm fine.
1: How do they milk the almonds? That's what I don't understand.
2: I don't know.
1: His new catchphrase is, instead of saying Bond, James Bond, is going to be Bond, James, and don't forget to like and subscribe.
2: Hey,
1: don't
2: guys.
1: Forget to punch that like button.
2: Hey, guys. James Bond here.
1: Hey, James.
2: If you like the new video, make sure you hit that like and subscribe button.
1: He's doing Snapchats while he's on mission.
2: Yeah, of course.
1: Doing a lot of TikToking.
2: Of course.
1: Right?
2: Yep. You know what? He's giving up the tux, too.
1: Really?
2: For pajamas and Crocs.
1: Oh, that sounds about it, right?
2: Hey, man, you gotta be comfortable if you're out fighting bad guys.
1: Hey, it's good enough for
2: Who
1: Walmart.
2: Who decided to fight in a tuxedo?
1: Exactly, yeah. Instead of a license to kill, he has a license to vibe.
2: Oh, yeah.
1: Yeah? Sweet vibe.
2: Nice.
1: Yeah.
2: And he's
1: got some riz, for sure.
2: Yeah, definitely.
1: Got some riz.
2: I heard Q will still build him new gadgets.
1: Yeah, remember, if you don't know, Q was the guy who worked for MI5 or whatever, or MI6.
2: And every pen was a bomb and a laser. And
1: his watch was a laser.
2: And watch. And
1: all little cool little trinkets.
2: Yeah, but everything he builds now just turns into a vape pen.
1: Oh, yeah.
2: Bomb.
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1: Fact or crap? I'm going to take my calendar here and see what statement we have. Dilly, you got to tell me if this is a fact or crap, true or false. A 2024 college scholarship was offered to high school students for writing the best short story essay on surviving a zombie attack on their school. Okay?
2: Interesting.
1: So the high school students had to write an essay about a zombie attack. Is this true or false?
2: I hope this is a fact, because what a fun assignment. You know, I'm going to go with fact.
1: You're exactly right. A zombie apocalypse scholarship. Sounds like a no-brainer.
2: Brains.
1: Do you think that you would be able to write a short essay on surviving a
2: Absolutely. Zombie attack? You know, back in 2010, Mark, I started watching a show called The Walking Dead.
1: So now you're an expert.
2: Yeah, during however many seasons there was, you learned a lot about zombies and zombie culture and how the zombies work. That's really...
1: You know, become one with the zombies,
2: They focused a lot on the human part of it, but I was way more focused on the zombies. Like, they're talking and they're crying, and like, I'm watching the zombies in the background and how they're behaving. Like, they're not as dumb as people, you know...
1: Yeah, I think they have brains.
2: Yeah.
1: Can I ask you a question? I never saw one episode of this.
2: Yeah.
1: Do they run fast or are they slow?
2: In The Walking Dead, they're slow. But see, in movies like 28 years later, they're like the hypervirus, so they run.
1: Oh, really?
2: And there's still putting out...
1: What about that World War Z?
2: They're fast. They're very fast. In that one.
1: Like, yeah, that's
2: scary.
1: Brad Pitt.
2: They're climbing walls in that one. Actually, World War Z has to be the scariest zombies or the scariest outbreak because they're aggressive.
1: Yeah.
2: They can run.
1: Yeah.
2: Like... The Walking Dead, I think I liked it so much because I was like, I could outrun these
1: guys. Yes, exactly. I'm better than the zombies.
2: I'm an athlete compared to the zombies.
1: Oh, yeah, look at me.
2: But in every other scenario, I'm dead on day one.
1: Gotcha,
2: I run, they catch me. I'm just like, it's over.
1: If there was a zombie apocalypse, I would probably just give up.
2: Just lay down.
1: Like, make me a zombie.
2: They're killing him.
1: I'm not a go-getter.
2: Not a survivor.
1: I'm not a leader.
2: I gotta find an abandoned house and hope there's cans of soup there.
1: I just want to hang out with my friends.
2: Right?
1: You know, they're already zombies.
2: You're a follower, not a leader.
1: Exactly.
2: If you can't beat them, join them. That's what they say.
1: That's what I would do. And I would just go, just bite me on the neck. And now I'm undead. Is that a zombie? Undead?
2: Yes.
1: Is that how it works?
2: Yeah.
1: The undead? Mm-hmm. Night of the living dead? I don't know. Anyway.
3: Tastes like chicken.
1: I don't like that. That sounds weird. I feel weird when you're doing that.
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2: Welcome.
1: I'm going to put this up on our Facebook page. You can comment there, but I'm going to give you a little update here. A little precursor first. Okay, Dilly, what would you do in this situation? You're on a first date. Okay? Instead of speaking directly, your date uses a puppet to communicate. What do you think? Is this a deal breaker? Or maybe it's kind of cute. Maybe he is a children's performer and thought it'd be fun to bring the puppet on the date. What would you think?
2: That's funny. Well, if you're a millennial, you grew up with puppet trauma because of things like
1: puppet trauma.
2: Yeah, Goosebumps and Slappy from Goosebumps and all the.
1: Oh my goodness!
2: For some reason, in the '90s, there was a resurgence of ventriloquism in pop culture.
1: Yeah.
2: So, like, I think, and I want to just preface this with no disrespect to anyone that's into puppetry or ventriloquism, because I think it's very awesome. I think it's a cool talent.
1: It is cool to have.
2: But
1: yeah.
2: I would be very off-put if someone walked in with a puppet. Like, this is not going to be...
1: Yeah, all right.
2: And I see a lot of bad ventriloquism, too. And that's the problem. I think that's what turns me off
1: the most.
2: It's just like somebody who's like, you know, like if they haven't mastered the mouth, then that's even worse. Because it's just like, oh, what do you think?
1: Or...
2: Nice shirt.
1: Or you could be a puppeteer.
2: Yeah.
1: Right? And you just don't show your face.
2: True.
1: Right?
2: True.
1: So that you bring the puppet to the date and you just talk normally. You know?
2: Yeah.
1: Right?
2: So ridiculous. What a funny concept.
3: Are you going to have any of those wings? Because my friend here would like them.
1: Hey, could I have some of your... I heard you're not giving those... you're not going to eat those wings.
3: That's a lot of french fries. You should share some. I'm hungry, too. Do you like my friend?
2: If they feed the puppet, then it's big trouble. Yeah, the puppet. And he's eating like Cookie Monster. Oh, nom. The fries are... That was $16 worth of poutine on the floor. Nom, nom, nom, nom, nom. Stop it.
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1: If I get the question wrong this morning, I get shocked with the Pet Trainer 2000 dog collar. If you get the question right with your help, then Mark gets shocked.
2: I didn't hear that. Do it again. Yeah, that's our new...
1: That's pretty much how it feels.
2: That's our new sound effect.
1: I like it.
2: More than 50% of us say we feel more comfortable at a hotel if it has this. What is it?
1: Hot tub. I see coming up quite a bit. That's a good one, Lena. I like that.
2: Like hot tub in the room?
1: Or just at the facility. Or a pool. I saw a pool come up quite a bit. Free breakfast comes up a lot. Like Peter just said that. Coffee maker, said Russ.
2: That's nice.
1: A little in-room coffee.
2: I do love that.
1: Yeah. Yeah. 50% though, so... That's the tough part here.
2: It is the tough part. A nice fluffy bed.
1: Like, I would say a pool in a hotel and hot tub and stuff would be higher than 50%.
2: Well, maybe. Mary says a deadbolt.
1: A deadbolt, yeah.
2: So you feel...
1: Sure, you feel safe.
2: Yeah, or those ones that you... I don't know. What are those locks that you pull over? Like, you've got a deadbolt, and then you've got the little one that's in the...
1: The extra security lock.
2: That pulls over, and it hooks onto... Mm-hmm. Like, it used to be a chain.
1: Right.
2: But then now they got smart, and it's just a I don't know, some kind of bracket.
1: Yeah, because people could get in the door and lift the chain, right?
2: Like, I don't know what they call
1: creepy.
2: That. Yeah.
1: Creepy?
2: On the radio, your sound effect is very quiet. Turn it up. Can you turn it up?
1: I have it maxed out.
2: Oh, really?
1: Yeah.
2: We're going to have to... Jack up the computer there. We'll do our best there to get it. It's supposed to be the sound effect of the zzz. Yeah, that's our shock collar right there. Okay, give me an answer.
1: I'm going to go with, I see hot tub come up a little bit here.
2: More than 50% of us say we feel more comfortable at a hotel if it has this. Dilly says hot tub. Sorry. The correct answer is a clean carpet. A clean carpet.
1: Oh, I never would have got that.
2: I know.
1: I don't think I saw anybody guess clean carpet. No?
2: Well, then that's why I have the hard ones. So that you get shocked and we all learn something.
1: Excuse me, this carpet is not clean. I don't feel comfortable.
2: It is gross.
1: It is gross. Definitely.
2: Dirty carpet.
1: It's already gross enough thinking about how many other people were laying in that bed before you and, you know?
2: You'd hope...
1: They were doing in that bed, eating wangs.
2: Wangs.
1: Someone was eating hot wings in here the night before.
2: Yeah,
1: in
2: it's all
1: gitch.
2: Over the wall.
1: Oh.
2: Gross. Okay. Dilly's got the Pet Trainer 2000 dog collar on. I'm going to push the button. I've got the remote control here. When I feel that it's time, what song are you going to sing here for punishment?
1: Let's do an acoustic jam from a band called Five for Fighting.
2: Yeah.
1: A song called Superman.
2: Here we go.

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1: 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This week's presentation is from August 21st, 19. 19-

Hello again, and welcome to American Top 40. My name's Casey Kasem, and we're about to count down the 40 biggest hits in the USA. According to the official survey of Billboard magazine, these are the records you're buying and radio stations are playing all over America this week. So here we go, starting off with a recap of the three biggest hits in the country last week. At number three was this big hit.

The number three song in the land last week, Abracadabra by the Steve Miller Band. I'm Casey Kasem, and we're reviewing last week's top three. And the song at number two was this big hit.

Rock and roller John Cougar with the number two song last week here on American Top 40, Hurts So Good. I'm Casey Kasem, recapping last week's top three. And the song at number one was this

0: number one in the USA last week. It's fourth week at the top, Eye of the Tiger by the group Survivor. Our countdown of this week's 40 Biggest all the way to number one begins in a moment.
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0: I'm Casey Kasem, and here we go with this week's hottest hits.
1: Number 40.
0: There are four new songs debuting in the survey this week. This one is the follow-up to the recent top 10 smash, The Other Woman. That song was the first solo hit for Ray Parker Jr. Ray's second solo hit comes in at number 40. Here's Let Me Go.
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0: Ray Parker Jr. with his seventh top 40 hit overall, solo and with his group. At number 40, Let Me Go, as the countdown continues.
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1: Top 40. AT40 originates in Hollywood. Holding position this week is the first solo hit by a man who was born in Providence, Rhode Island, and now lives in L.A. He's 34-year-old Jeffrey Osborne at number 39 with I Really Don't Need No Light.

Jeffrey Osborne on American Top 40, co-writer of the song at number 39 again this week called I Really Don't Need No Light. At number 38 this week, we have a musician who played the role of John Lennon in one of the touring companies of Beatlemania. He's 28-year-old Marshall Crenshaw, who auditioned not in person, but by demo tape and photograph, and he got the part. After 2 years, he left Beatlemania in 1980 to concentrate on a recording career. And he now has his first hit single, up two notches to number 38, Someday, Someway. From Detroit, here's Marshall Crenshaw.

0: second week on the chart, first hit record for Marshall Crenshaw, moving up two notches to number 38, Someday, Someway. There's a singer on the countdown whose wedding cost more to produce than a big budget album, over $200,000. His four famous brothers and 175 white doves were part of the wedding party. Details and his current hit coming up.
1: The hits from coast to coast.
0: I'm Casey Kasem, doing the countdown.
1: Number 37.
0: In the survey this week, 21 of the songs are by solo artists, 6 by women, 15 by men. Here's one of the guys, Herb Alpert, holding at number 37 with Route 101.

fourth week on the chart, at number 37, second week in a row, Herb Alpert and Route 101. This is Casey Kasem on American Top 40. And now, we're up to the current hit by the man whose wedding may have been the most expensive in pop history. But then, the father of the bride is chairman of the board of one of the most successful record companies in the business. The nuptials took place back in 1973. It was a happy occasion for Berry Gordy, the head of Motown Records. His daughter, Hazel Joy Gordy, was marrying Jermaine Jackson of the Jackson 5. And for the wedding, Berry Gordy put on one of the greatest parties of all time. For decorations, Gordy rented 175 white doves in white cages. 7,000 white camellias were planted around the wedding tent. And he invited so many guests that a closed-circuit television system had to be set up to carry the ceremony to the guests who couldn't get inside the chapel. And to top it off, Berry Gordy asked his vice president, Motown legend Smokey Robinson, to write a special song for the wedding and to sing it during the ceremony. All that wonderful extravagance cost Berry Gordy $200,000. That was 9 years ago, when the dollar bought a lot more than it does today. Well, the bride and groom repaid her generous father by making him the proud grandfather of two beautiful children. Now, here's Hazel's husband, Jermaine. Jermaine Jackson, debuting at number 36 this week with Let Me Tickle Your Fancy.

0: Debuting at number 36, Jermaine Jackson on American Top 40 with his fourth Top 40 solo hit, Let Me Tickle Your Fancy. 35 big ones to number one, and we're counting them down.
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0: You're hearing the most popular songs in the USA, ranked each week by Billboard magazine. The biggest dropper in the countdown this week is the first hit song by singer-songwriter Carla Panoff. Falling 16 notches from 19 to 35, here's Personally, Carla Panoff.

Labanoff on American Top 40, falling from 19 down to 35, her 12th week on the chart with Personally. Debuting in the countdown this week is a hit from a new movie. The film is one view of what it's like to be in high school in America in the 1980s. The movie's called Fast Times at Ridgemont High. And a hit from the soundtrack comes in at number 34. Here's Somebody's Baby by Jackson Browne.

0: Hudson Brown and his seventh top 40 hit, a song from the movie Fast Times at Ridgemont High, Somebody's Baby. A listener in Maryland wants to know, what number has appeared most frequently in the names of groups that hit the top 40? Well, the number that's appeared in the most group names is associated with Preps and Aces, Tops and Seasons. Details coming up.
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0: Every week, American Top 40 is heard in the 50 states and around the world on great radio stations like WCLG, AM and FM, Morgantown, West Virginia, KLMS, Lincoln, Nebraska, and on American Forces Radio in Athens, Greece. Since they first began charting in 1974, the duo of Daryl Hall and John Oates have placed 18 singles on Billboard's Hot 100, and 15 of those have made the top 40. The latest of them holds at number 33 this week. Daryl Hall, John Oates with Your Imagination.

0: Hall & Oates on American Top 40 at number 33 again this week, fifth week on the chart for Your Imagination. Now, let's answer that question about numbers in groups' names. Comes to us from Sue Stratton in Baltimore, Maryland, and she wants to know what number has appeared most frequently in the names of groups that have hit the top 40. Well, Susan, dozens of top 40 groups have incorporated numbers into their names, from Three Dog Night to Haircut 100, from 10cc to the Jackson 5. Now, the number that's appeared in the top 40 as part of the most group names did so with such acts as the Four Preps, the Four Lads, the Four Aces, the Four Freshmen, the Four Seasons, plus 11 other fours, for a total of 16 groups who've hit the top 40 with the number 4 as part of their name. The number 5 runs a close second with 15 top 40 group names, but at number 1, there's a tie. Hitting the top spot have been the Dave Clark 5, the Jackson 5, and the Fifth Dimension. Also, the Four Tops, the Four Aces, and the Four Seasons. So, at number 1, the numbers 4 and 5 are tied, appearing in the names of 3 acts apiece who've hit that position. And that's the story on numbers, Susan. Thanks for your letter. Now, on with the countdown.
1: Number 32.
0: It's the third week in a row at number 32 for Genesis and Paper Lake.

0: Genesis at number 32 again this week, fifth week on the chart with Paper Late, their sixth top 40 hit. This is American Top 40 in Hollywood, California, counting down the most popular songs in the USA. I'm Casey Kasem. We'll continue in a moment. 31 big hits to go on our way to the number one song in the land.
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2: In Hollywood, this is Casey Kasem on American Top 40. We're counting down the biggest hits in the nation, and on we go.
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2: Billy Idol climbs three notches with his first hit, Hot in the City.

popular English singing star Billy Idol with his first American hit at number 31, moving up 3rd week on the chart, Hot in the City. The latest hit by the most successful solo artist of the 1970s debuted last week at number 38. This week it jumps 8 big notches to number 30. Here's Blue Eyes by the most successful solo artist of the 70s. Blue.

0: Elton John on American Top 40, second week on the chart with his latest hit. Elton singing Blue Eyes at number 30 as the countdown continues.
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0: 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The second hit by the group Asia climbed six notches to number 29. Here's Only Time Will Tell.
1: Only

One of the hottest groups around formed last year, the supergroup Asia at number 29, moving up 6 notches with their second big hit, Only Time Will Tell. Holding at number 28 this week is the first hit song by a woman whose musical talents kept her out of a gym class she wasn't too crazy about. Leslie Pearl told us about her days at St. Mary's Hall, a girls' private boarding school in Burlington, New Jersey. Leslie played the organ for morning service every day, and she said, "It got me out of gym class because they were afraid I might break my fingers and couldn't play. They guarded my hands like royal gold." And that's how it was for Leslie Pearl in high school. Her first hit song is called If the Love Fits, Wear It.

0: written, produced, and sung by Leslie Pearl at number 28 in our countdown this week, seventh week on the chart, If the Love Fits, Wear It. You know, since the decline of the disco craze, several rock critics have said that new wave music is really a reaction against the disco sound. Well, coming up is a number one new wave smash, a song that was inspired by one of the biggest disco acts ever. Details coming up.
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1: Here's the highest debuter of the week, a song by the group whose first hit in 1972 was the number one smash, Horse with No Name. Their current hit is You Can Do Magic. Debuting at number 27, here's America.

all the way up at number 27, it's America on American Top 40 with You Can Do Magic. You know, since the decline of the disco craze, several rock critics have decided that new wave music is really a reaction to the disco sound. They've pointed out that after the slick sound of disco, a lot of new wave is really a return to the simpler styles of early rock and roll. But in the countdown right now, we have a recent number one new wave smash, and the songwriter says he based it on one of the biggest disco acts ever. Phil Oakey of the band Human League says their big hit, Don't You Want Me, was a song that he finally finished writing in the studio while the rest of the band stood around waiting. He says that when he finally handed the finished song to producer Martin Rushent, Rushent said it was a good song, but it didn't really have a chorus. Oakey says he thought for a few seconds and then remembered, quote, I used to like Casey and the Sunshine Band, and I had an old written chorus from when I used to try writing like them. So I figured we'd try to use that, and it worked, unquote. Which is how one of the biggest disco acts ever, Casey and the Sunshine Band, indirectly helped the new wave band Human League to have their first big hit. Here's that song at number 26 this week in the countdown, a recent number one smash, the Human League with Don't You Want Me.

0: the oldest record in the countdown. It's been around for 20 weeks. This week it falls from 15 to 26. The former number one hit by the Human League, Don't You Want Me. Coming up, a long-distance dedication from a girl in Louisiana to the mother she's never known.
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1: Number 25.
0: There are 9 British acts in our survey this week. Here's one of them now, who happens to be the youngest artist in the countdown. 20-year-old Kim Wilde, holding at number 25 with her anthem, Kids in America.
2: Look.

Survey song number 25. Second week in a row, sixth week on the chart. The first top 40 single for a young English girl named Kim Wilde. Her hit is Kids in America. This is Casey Kasem on American Top 40 in Hollywood, and now we're up to our long-distance dedication. Comes to us from a girl in Harvey, Louisiana, who wants to send a special message to a woman she's never known. Here's what she writes. Dear Casey, all of my life, for as long as I can remember, there's been someone very special to me that I've wanted to meet. She's very special because she's my biological mother. She gave me up on April 4th, 1966 in Nashville, Tennessee, and I was adopted by a nice couple who already had an older adopted son. I know it must have been a very hard decision for her to make, and I think she did the right thing for both of us. I also understand that those days must have been very trying times for her because she was only 16 years old. Now, as I approach my 16th birthday, I hope and pray that I won't ever have a letter written like this about me. I know I'm too young to be a mother, and I couldn't face having to give up a baby. I want my biological mother to understand that I love her very much, even though I only know her in my heart. Casey, would you please play I Love for my mother? It's my last hope of telling her how much I love her. Thanks, Paige. Okay, Paige, here's your long-distance dedication.

0: From 1974, that's I Love by Tom T. Hall, a long-distance dedication from Paige in Louisiana to her biological mother. And the countdown continues on American Top 40.
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0: I'm Casey Kasem. Last week's number one soul song climbs two notches on the pop chart this week. And I'm telling you, I'm not going by Jennifer Holliday.
10: Yeah.

And I am telling you, I'm not going. 21-year-old Jennifer Holliday, raised in Houston, Texas, making her home in New York City, where every night she appears in the hit play, Dreamgirls, singing that song at number 24 in our countdown this week. Here's the duo now at number 23, whose name is a play on words. In business, one type of sales technique is called a soft sell. That's S-E-L-L. But this duo changed the spelling to C-E-L-L, like a microscopic organism or a room in the slammer. At number 23, soft sell and tainted love. Some

0: number 23 in popularity this week, it's the Englishman Mark Almond and David Bell, who call themselves Soft Cell, with Tainted Love. 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
1: I don't know that I danced to the
0: number one smash from the early 60s came about after an angry record producer fired his lead singer, ran out into the street, and hired a street corner singer to finish that song. That crazy story is coming up.
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0: We're counting down the most popular songs in the USA from Joplin to Juneau, from Seattle to Savannah. I'm Casey Kasem, and we're up to the song at number 22. It's the recent top five hit by the Dazz Band, Let It Whip.

The Dazz Band at number 22 in our countdown on American Top 40. Their former number one soul song is Let It Whip. This is Casey on American Top 40 in Hollywood. In 1961, there was a number one song in the charts by a young man who had been discovered in a most unorthodox manner. You see, the year before, he was literally grabbed off the street by a man he hardly knew and taken into a studio to finish

and out into the street, right over to a bunch of kids who were always out there singing doo-wop songs under a street lamp. He walked up to him and asked the lead singer, a kid named Gary Anderson, if he wanted to cut a record with him. Gary said sure, and Frank brought him into the studio to finish the recording session. And here's how that story ends. That kid that Frank grabbed off the street changed his name, and within the next 2 years had 8 hit songs, 5 of which went to the top 10. The new name that Gary Anderson took? Gary U.S. Bonds. And this week, Gary is in our countdown with another of his comeback hits. At number 21, here's Out of Work.

0: 43-year-old Gary U.S. Bonds on American Top 40, his ninth Top 40 hit at number 21, moving up a notch, seventh week on the chart. Out of Work. I'm Casey Kasem. This is American Top 40 in Hollywood. We're counting down the week's 40 biggest singles, and we're 20 hits away from the number one song in the USA. We'll continue in a moment, so stay right where you are.
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3: As we continue our countdown of the 40 biggest hits in the country, I'd like to welcome five new stations to the American Top 40 family. There's KLER in Orofino, Idaho, KLTZ in Glasgow, Montana, KGEL in Dallas, Texas, KORT in Grangeville, Idaho, and KUJ in Walla Walla, Washington. Glad to have you with us. My name's Casey Kasem, and we're counting down the biggest hits in the country.
4: Number 20.
3: Climbing four notches this week is the first American hit by the Australian band Men at Work. Their song is Who Can It Be Now?

number 20 in popularity with their first American hit song, the five-man group from Melbourne, Australia, Men at Work. Who can it be now? Moving up two notches this week is a man who's been in the countdown four times with the songs Baby Hold On, Two Tickets to Paradise, Maybe I'm a Fool, and his current hit. At number 19, here's Think I'm in Love, Eddie Money.

0: Eddie Money on American Top 40, fifth week on the chart. He moves from 21 to 19 in our survey of the 40 biggest hits in the USA with Think I'm in Love. Whatever happened to the man who wrote and recorded the greatest dance hit of all time?
1: Come on, baby.
0: That isn't Chubby Checker. That's the recording star who wrote and first hit with the twist. Whatever happened to him? We'll find out in just a few minutes.
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0: I'm Casey Kasem. The Pointer Sisters climbed two notches to number 18 with the only top 20 song I can remember that starts out with a bit of the Star Spangled Banner. It's called American Music. Listen to the saxophone.

Girls from Oakland, California. June, Anita, and Ruth, the Pointer Sisters, at number 18 and moving up two with American Music. Now on AT40, let's find out whatever happened to the man who wrote and recorded the biggest hit dance record of all time, The Twist. It's a song that became Chubby Checker's trademark. But Chubby didn't write the song, and he didn't chart with it first. Here's a piece of Chubby's number one version.

0: It's The Twist, not by Chubby Checker, but by Hank Ballard and the Midnighters. Hank and his group were big rhythm and blues stars in the 1950s, and they had a string of hits on the pop chart in the early 60s. But when Hank first released his original version of The Twist, a year and a half before Chubby Checker, it bombed. The following year, Dick Clark featured Chubby in The Twist on American Bandstand. Well, Hank released his version of The Twist again, and he beat Chubby to the charts by 2 weeks. But then Chubby's version danced all the way to the top. Hank Ballard's original recording of The Twist peaked at number 28 the same week Chubby was at number 1. Well, whatever happened to Hank Ballard? You know, Hank's song influenced our pop culture for quite some time, longer than Hank and the Midnighters lasted. They broke up in the mid-60s. Then, in 68, Hank put together another group of Midnighters and worked nightclubs for 3 years before retiring again. In 1977, he gave it another go with another group of Midnighters. And most recently, with the revived interest in early rock and roll and R&B, 45-year-old Hank Ballard is on the road again. He told the LA Times, quote, "I know I've been in this business a long time, but I'm still relatively young. Look how long it took Willie Nelson to finally make it. He must be almost 50 now. I've still got a lot of time." End of quote. And that's whatever happened to Hank Ballard, the man who wrote and first recorded The Twist. Now, on with the countdown.
1: Number 17.
0: The current hit by English producer Alan Parsons moves up 6 notches this week. The song features vocals by singer Eric Woolfson. Here's Eye in the Sky by the Alan Parsons Project.

0: The Alan Parsons Project. Sixth hit record at number 17 this week, moving up 5 big notches. Eye in the Sky. 16 big ones to number 1, and we're counting down.
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2: 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The biggest mover within the countdown this week in American Top 40 is by John Cougar Mellencamp. Climbing 11 notches to number 16, it's Jack and Diane, John Cougar.

29-year-old John Mellencamp from Seymour, Indiana, making his home in Bloomington, Indiana today, has the biggest moving record in the countdown, up 11 notches to number 16, Jack and Diane. Now, an American Top 40 Extra, the biggest hit that Beatle George Harrison has ever had. Up to now, George's three biggest hits have been My Sweet Lord, Give Me Love, and All Those Years Ago. And the biggest of all, a number one record from 1970, is this one.

0: A number one smash from 1970, My Sweet Lord, the biggest hit that George Harrison has ever had, an American Top 40 extra, as the countdown continues.
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1: Number 15.
0: It's the biggest hit the band Toto has had so far. It was number two for five straight weeks, held out of the number one spot by Don't You Want Me and Eye of the Tiger. Here's Rosanna.

After 11 consecutive weeks in the top 10, getting as high as number 2, Rosanna falls from number 8 to 15 this week. It's by Toto. Kenny Rogers has been a superstar solo act for some time now, but his first hit was with his group, The First Edition, back in 1968. Their big song was Just Dropped In to See What Condition My Condition Was In. Kenny's biggest career hit was his number one solo smash in 1980 called Lady. His current hit climbs 4 notches to number 14 this week. Love Will Turn You Around. Here's Kenny Rogers. You can ride.

0: theme from the movie Six Pack. Kenny Rogers on American Top 40 at number 14, moving up four with Love Will Turn You Around. Coming up is Donna Summer's latest hit. It's a song co-written by one of the most successful soul music writers on the charts today. A white man who says he never even met anyone black until his late teens. Details coming up.
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0: I'm Casey Kasem, counting down to number one.
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0: The first hit by the Motels was at number 9 for 4 straight weeks. Then it dropped to 11. This week to 13. Only the Lonely.
8: We walk.

A group that's been around for 10 years now, the Motels and Only the Lonely, falling from 11 to 13 in the countdown of the 40 biggest records in the USA. Well, now on American Top 40, we're up to a hit single co-written by one of the most successful soul music writers on the charts today. He's written dozens of soul smashes, but this white songwriter says he never even met anyone black until he was in his late teens. After all, the tiny fishing town of Grimsley, England, didn't have any black residents. And Rod Temperton says that he didn't listen to any black artists when he was growing up. Temperton's early influences were mostly acts like the Everly Brothers and British bands like Spooky Tooth. Not long ago, Rod told writer Patrick Goldstein, "The first black person I ever saw was Louis Armstrong on television. I never met a black man till I was well into my teens." So, how did Rod Temperton become a highly successful soul songwriter? Well, after teaching himself to play the piano, he answered an ad in a British music paper for an organ player. And amazingly, he got the job. He got the job becoming organist with a German-based black band called Heatwave. And with Heatwave, Rod Temperton began to perform songs that had been hits by artists he'd never heard of before. Stevie Wonder, Kool & the Gang, the Ohio Players. And as he began to pick up the beat, he also began writing songs for Heatwave. Songs like Boogie Nights and Always and Forever. And since Rod left Heatwave about 3 years ago, he's had more songwriting success with acts like the Brothers Johnson, Chaka Khan, and Michael Jackson. In fact, he wrote Michael's number one smash, Rock With You. And this week, a song Rod Temperton co-wrote for Donna Summer is in our countdown. At number 12, here's Love Is In Control.

The woman born and raised in Boston, Massachusetts, now living in L.A., 33-year-old Donna Summer at number 12 on American Top 40. Her 16th Top 40 hit is Love Is In Control. 11 hits to number 1 and...

counting down the 40 top hits of the week straight from Billboard's weekly national survey of record sales and radio airplay. I'm Casey Kasem, and we're up to number 11. Melissa Manchester with You Should Hear How She Talks About...

0: Melissa Manchester, born and raised in the Bronx and making her home in L.A. at number 11 this week on American Top 40, moving up two notches, her seventh week on the chart. You should hear how she talks about you. My name's Casey Kasem. This is American Top 40. Our countdown of the most popular hits in the USA continues in a moment. We've got the 10 biggest coming right at you.
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2: Now on with our countdown to the 40 biggest hits in the USA. I'm Casey Kasem, this is American Top 40, and we're on our way to the number one song in the land.
3: Number 10.
2: The man from Liverpool who lives on a farm in Scotland moves into the top 10 this week, up two notches with Take It Away. Here's Paul McCartney.

40-year-old Paul McCartney with a song from his number one LP, Tug of War. At number 10, Take It Away. Here's a group of men who've been working together in so many configurations, it's getting confusing. First, they were a trio, Crosby, Stills, and Nash. Then their buddy Neil Young came along and they became Crosby, Stills, Nash, and Young. Next, they formed a couple of duos, Crosby and Nash, Stills and Young. And now the original trio is back together. Climbing a notch to number 9 this week, Crosby, Stills, and Nash with Wasted on the Way.

0: Crosby, Stills, and Nash on American Top 40. At number 9, moving up a notch this week with Wasted on the Way. Coming up, a long-distance dedication from a young woman who headed for the big city and fame. But her heart is still back home.
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0: We're coming to you from Hollywood. It's up another notch this week for the latest hit by the band of five women, the Go-Go's. Their song at number 8 is Vacation.

The five-woman group, the Go-Go's, on American Top 40. They're at number 8, second week in the top 10, moving up a notch with Vacation. Well, now we're up to another one of those letters asking for a long-distance dedication from someone who feels the words of the song they want had to be written for nobody but them. It's from a young woman in Manhasset, New York, and here's what she writes. Dear Casey, never has a song touched two people as closely as the one I want to dedicate. I'm writing this letter from a suburb just outside of New York City. I moved here 3 months ago from a small town in Oregon. Like thousands of other girls, I've always dreamed of becoming an actress. And finally, I quit my job, packed my bags, and said goodbye. But it wasn't easy. For 2 years, I had been dating someone very special, someone who'd shown me what it's really like to be totally trusting and honest, and to love not only with my heart, but also with my soul. Brett and I had talked of marriage on many occasions, but both knew we weren't ready to settle down. I was 18, and he was 20. Besides, I knew deep inside that I would never be satisfied not knowing if I could have made it as an actress. So, there was no other way. It was goodbye for us. 2 weeks before I left Oregon, I heard a song on the radio that stunned me. Tears poured from my eyes as I listened to this man singing a song that had to have been written about us. I rushed out to buy the record, wrapped it, and wrote a letter along with it. Then I took it to Brett's house, placed it on his bed, and left. When he found it later that day, his reaction was the same as mine. Our last week together was spent clinging to the hope that we would be reunited when the time was right. I didn't hear our song again until I was on my way to New York, driving through the Midwest somewhere, along a stretch where I could see nothing but endless highway for miles ahead. What a time to hear Somewhere Down the Road, the song that meant so much to me and Brett. So, Casey, I hope you'll dedicate this special song to the man I love. I miss Brett more than he'll ever know, but I also believe, with all my heart, that someday our roads will cross again. Love, Susie. Okay, Susie, here's your long-distance dedication.

0: From earlier this year, Somewhere Down the Road by Barry Manilow. A long-distance dedication from Susie in New York to Brett in Oregon. I have a personal note here from me and the AT40 staff. It's to all of you who have ever sent in a long-distance dedication. Every letter that comes in, I mean every one, we read, and we read carefully. And I want to thank you for your willingness to share your personal stories. The songs you asked me to dedicate always seem to take on more meaning after your letters are read on the show. And that's really the whole point of our long-distance dedications. So keep them coming, and thank you. And the countdown continues.
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0: REO Speedwagon at number 7 again this week, 5th week in the top 10 on American Top 40 with Keep the Fire Burning. 6 big ones to number 1 and counting down.
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0: I'm Casey Kasem. The current hit by the 7-man pop group from Sydney, Australia holds at number 6 again this week. 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

Air Supply at number 6 on American Top 40, fourth week in the top 10 with Even the Nights Are Better. Here's a band that's had 22 top 40 hits. More than half of them made the top 10, including their biggest. Hits like 25 or 6 to 4, Saturday in the Park, Just You and Me, and the number one smash, If You Leave Me Now. The group's current hit is at number 5 for the third week in a row. It's Chicago, and Hard to Say I'm Sorry. Every

0: Chicago at number 5 for 3 consecutive weeks now with Hard to Say I'm Sorry. 4 hits to number 1 and counting down.
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0: The current hit by Fleetwood Mac's been at number 4 for 5 straight weeks now, and it's still holding. The title is Hold Me.

Fleetwood Mac at number 4 for their 5th consecutive week with Hold Me. Now, as we work our way toward the number 1 song in the USA, let's take a look at the number 1s at the tops of Billboard's other charts. Number 1 on the album chart, the album featuring the hit we just heard by Fleetwood Mac. Their album is Mirage. Number 1 on the soul chart, Dance Floor by Zapp. Number 1 on the country chart, Nobody by Sylvia. And on the pop singles chart, we're up to a song that's in its 3rd week at number 3. Abracadabra by the Steve Miller Band.

0: Steve Miller and Abracadabra at number 3 again this week. This is Casey on AT40 in Hollywood. Picture this. An unknown, struggling Hollywood actor has written a script with a great leading role for himself. He's offered $150,000 for it, but they want a name actor to play the lead. Does he take the money? Oh no, he's as stubborn as the character in his script, and because of that, he's become a star, a famous star. Details coming up.
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2: 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The Big Hit by John Cougar is at number 2 for the 3rd consecutive week. Here's Hurts So Good.

John Cougar's third week at knocking on the door at number one. Hurt So Good. This is Casey Kasem on American Top 40 in Hollywood, and now we're up to a huge hit song from a movie about a very popular fictional American hero. Interesting thing is that this fictional hero is an awful lot like the flesh and blood writer and actor who created him. And the personal story of this man, who is now a famous star, is quite remarkable. In 1976, he was a struggling actor, unknown although he'd had good roles in a couple of minor films. He was also a writer, and he came up with an idea for a movie. He says he wrote the script in less than 4 days. With his wife at the typewriter, he dictated the whole thing in a non-stop session that ran 86 hours. Then he sent it around to selected studios and producers. Eventually, it came to the attention of producers Robert Chartoff and Irwin Winkler. They liked the script and offered the actor-writer $150,000 for it. But they also insisted that a named star like James Caan had to play the lead. The actor-writer, however, wanted to play the lead himself. He refused to sell him the script, even though he had only $100 in the bank. He told his wife, quote, "If you don't mind going out in the backyard and eating grass, I'd rather burn this script than sell it to another actor." Eventually, the producers and United Artists Pictures relented and gave this stubborn actor-writer a chance to play the stubborn, gutsy fighter in his story. And that film became the surprise hit of 1976. It won the Oscar for Best Picture, and it made a huge star of the man who created the Italian Stallion, Rocky Balboa. The creation of Sylvester Stallone. And in a way, Rocky is Sylvester Stallone.

0: number one for 5 consecutive weeks. From the movie Rocky III, Eye of the Tiger by Survivor. And there you have them, the 40 most popular records in America as determined by Billboard magazine for the week ending August 21st, 1982. American Top 40s produced in Hollywood by Watermark, ABC Radio Enterprises. Executive producer, Tom Roms. Producer, Don Bastani. With Meryl Schindler, Daryl Morton, Nancy Conover, Dana Schwartzwalder, Stu Jacobs, Mike Williams, and Renee Jean Hill. I'm Casey Kasem. Join me next week, and again, we'll count down the 40 most popular songs in the USA. Till then, keep your feet on the ground and keep reaching for the stars.
1: 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Special thanks to Kalila Dawkins, Rob Durkee, Pete Battistini, Scott Lakefield, Mike Savage, Michael Cross, Dave Nunez, and of course, the legend where the countdown began, Casey Kasem.

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Yeah, we're almost there. Hot 100.5. Our Sea Bears, big day today. They're in the finals taking on the Honey Badgers. 2:30. Let's go, Sea Bears. Hi, I'm Alex. Going to keep you company for a little bit. It's Tegan and Sarah. Hot 100.5.

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1: Confessions. My parents think I make my grandmother's famous lasagna recipe whenever we get together. They always request it. Oh, make grandma's lasagna.
2: Yeah.
1: 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I put them in my own baking dish. I sprinkle fresh parsley on top, and everybody always says, tastes just like grandma's.
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1: Tastes just like grandma's
2: recipe.
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2: Why is the lasagna so much smaller than the baking dish? 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
1: That's grandma's secret.
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1: That's grandma's secret.
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100.5. How are you? Alex Michaels. Curious, do you play Candy Crush? This may shock you. It's been 14 years since that game, the app, launched. You still playing it? I am too. Now I'm like, I've been playing how long? How much money, though, do you think it still rakes in every year? It's going to blow your mind. We talk Candy Crush in about 10 minutes. It's Alanis Hot 100.5.

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0: 100.5 in the Stalwart Appliances studio. I'm Alex. I have a confession to make. I have been playing Candy Crush for way too long. I'm coming up on the 20,000th level. And I'm saying that, I'm like, should I be proud of that or should I cry knowing I've spent so much of my life matching colorful digital candy? I can be proud of the fact that I've never paid a single cent to play it. Nah, just sitting through the ads, wasting my life. Which kind of made me wonder, if most of us are playing it for free, how much does this game make? It's going to blow your mind. Candy Crush brings in nearly $1 billion every year. Last year alone pulled in $876 million, mostly from people buying extra lives and boosters. Is that not shocking? Do you pay for extra lives, boosters, or you're like me, you just sit through the ads? Why is Candy Crush still popular after all these years? Gaming experts say it comes down to how easy it fits into real life. They say you can play, 10, 15 minutes, get your quick little win, put it down, and pick it up right where you left off without losing any of your progress.
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Hot 100.5, hits of the 80s, 90s, 2000s. There was All Saints from 1997. And Rick Dees, he is all about the 90s. We have him for you later on tonight. Counting it down like it was the 90s this year. Like it was 1999. So 6 until 10 tonight, a repeat for you Sundays, 8 until noon, brought to you by our friends at Old Country Sausage. It's in sync, Hot 100.5.

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0: Hot 100.5, and everyone has caught Sea Bears fever as we're in the final this afternoon, 2:30, as we take on the Honey Badgers. Look for Chris Streveler in the crowd.
1: Hey, can we pack the house? I know how Winnipeg fans can show up and show out for championship games, and I need to see y'all there on Saturday. I'll be back in town. I'm really looking forward to it. They're giving away rally towels. There's going to be bands at halftime, and the energy in that building is going to be electric. Let's go, baby.
0: So let's go, Sea Bears. 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

Hot 100.5, and oh, and it's hot. Two choices. You got the Slurpee or the ice cream. Well, if you're grabbing a cone today, here's a thought. Which country eats the most ice cream per person in the entire world? Any ideas? Any thoughts? Okay, you simmer on that. Think about it. The answer may surprise you. Talk about it in about 15 minutes. It's Martha and the Muffins, Hot 100.5.

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0: Hot 100.5, and this week weather-wise was fantastic. A little bit of rain, though, for this weekend, but I don't know about your grass. Mine could definitely use it. But maybe this year you found yourself in line waiting for your favorite ice cream. With that in mind, who do you think, which country eats the most ice cream per person? This new report came out looking at per capita ice cream consumption around the globe. And the country that takes home the gold medal, New Zealand. The average person in New Zealand eats over 28 liters of ice cream every year. Put that in perspective, it's like polishing off a big tub of ice cream every 2 weeks all year. The U.S. Came in second, but several other countries also had a serious sweet tooth, us included. We made the list. But why does New Zealand top it? It has to do with their massive dairy industry. They've been pumping out that stuff since the 1800s. And they even have a local favorite flavor. It's called Hokey Pokey, which is vanilla packed with crunchy honeycomb toffee. Sounds delicious, but could probably break a tooth as well. Anyway, New Zealand eats the most ice cream per capita of anyone in the world.
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Hot 100.5 Honeymoon Suite from 1985. In the 80s are Casey Kasem's jam, the American Top 40. We have it for you on the weekends. Already had it this morning. Oh, you missed it. No worries. Sunday, tomorrow. Again, got it for you. 6 until 10. Travel back in time with Casey Kasem, and it's all the 80s. This weekend, he's focused on 1982. It's brought to you by our friends at Old Country Sausage. It's Enrique, Hot 100.5.

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1: 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Yo!

Hot 100.5 and the second production of the year for Rainbow Stage kicked off at Kildonan Park Thursday. It's Legally Blonde the Musical. It's on until August 30th. And once again, they've done this. This is such a great idea. So they got together with One Great City Brewing and have created an exclusive only beverage that you can find during the production. And they have come up with a pink berry lemonade and the can. You got to get it just for the can. It's got Bruiser the dog on there. It's pink. It's fantastic. So when you go to the show, make sure you get one of those as well. If you want more details, you can always find them at rainbowstage.ca. 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
1: Confessions. My parents think I make my grandmother's famous lasagna recipe whenever we get together. They always request it. Oh, make grandma's lasagna.
2: Yeah.
1: What I do is I buy two frozen lasagnas. I put them in my own baking dish. I sprinkle fresh parsley on top, and everybody always says, tastes just like grandma's.
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1: Tastes just like grandma's
2: recipe. I'm
1: going to
2: do that from now on. I love it.
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2: Why is the lasagna so much smaller than the baking dish? Oh, that's the secret.
1: That's grandma's secret.
2: Let it breathe.
1: That's grandma's secret.
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Do you find yourself getting a ticket for them? You know anybody who's ever won the 50-50? Maybe you've won it? Oh, love to hear that story. Now, unfortunately, a guy in Calgary has a story to tell regarding a 50-50, and it's not a good one. He bought one of these at the Calgary Stampede, and oh boy, wait till you hear what happened. Talk about it in about 10 minutes. It's Bedouin Sound Clash, Hot 100.5.

0: 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Hey, you find yourself buying those? Have you ever, like, checked into the rules on these things? Like, if you actually win? Well, maybe you should, because a guy in Calgary is out $125,000. Woo! So you bought one of these 50-50s at the Calgary Stampede, the Showban 50-50. This draw was back in July. But right after, I guess he went on a month-long trip to Greece, and he forgot about the ticket. Comes back a month later, he checks his ticket online and sees that he actually had won over $125,000. Problem is, though, the rules state that you have only 48 hours to claim the prize. Well, obviously you do the math. Lost out on that. Money now goes back into the organization, but 125 grand missed out. Hope you enjoyed that trip to Greece. Gotta pay for it.
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Hot 100.5, and it's back over at Burton Cummings Theater. The Burt Block Party underway outside. So all around that area, they've closed things up. Smith Street from Ellis to Notre Dame, westbound Ellis from Gary to Donald, and westbound Notre Dame between Arthur and Donald from Notre Dame to Cumberland. You get the idea? All around the Burt. Try and avoid that area. Unless you're going to the Burt Block Party, in that case, have a great time. 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
1: Even if he was saving the money for himself, guess what? Now you got to spend it on your partner.
2: Say goodbye to your Harley Davidson.
1: Yeah, exactly.
2: It's time to pivot.
1: Now it's time to get a ring, right?
2: Yeah.
1: So that doesn't mean he's a bad person, but you'll never find out anyway. He'll be on his deathbed. By the way, I was saving that money for a Sportster.
2: I knew it
1: this whole time. We've been married for 35 years.
0: Mark and Billy.

0: 100.5. So in your summer travels this year, have you made it to Pinawa? Specifically the Pinawa Channel, going down that thing, tubing, kayaking. Me and my guy and a few friends, we did it a few weeks ago. Had a great time. Took us a couple of hours to get down there. And that's kind of the thing. It depends on the flow of the water. Like if you get a lot of water, you're going pretty quick. If, you know, you don't have as much, sometimes you get a little hung up. You're swirling. My advice, bring a paddle. Just saying. But I can't imagine what these tubers went through in Michigan. Their nightmare lasted 3 days. Ugh, the rescue caught on video, too. We'll talk more about it coming up in a few songs. It's the Bare Naked Ladies, Hot 100.5.
1: It's been

0: 100.5 and tubing. You ever done it? We were just talking about Pinawa and the Pinawa Channel. I remember as a kid, another spot just stateside was Apple River in Wisconsin. You ever done that? Well, this poor group, three of them, a mom, a daughter, and another person, were tubing on the Miskawagon River. This is in Michigan. Now, at the start, everything was great, but as they progressed, the water started to thin out, and then there were spots where it was just bare. There was like logs and everything, and they popped all their tubes. And then that's when the trouble really started, because they started, I guess, to try and walk out of this, but there was nowhere to really walk. They were in this thick brush, and the grass around them was like sharp razors, just getting all cut up. And they ended up getting found 3 days later, about 7 miles from where they entered the river. And rescuers were wearing cameras when they stumbled upon the group. One of them, 9-year-old Caden. Listen closely.
1: We went to the river.
2: Hi.
1: We went to the river, and we were on the river for 4 hours.
2: Oh, my God.
3: You're okay now, though.
2: Yeah, dude.
3: You're going to be okay.
2: Holy crap, man.
4: I was going to say, the once we started track and we got into the marsh short distance and started calling out to see if we could get a response, and after a couple of call-outs, we heard a response way back in the marsh, and we knew at that point there was a high probability, at least one person, you know, that was who we were looking for, and they were alive. The closer we got, we were able to determine there was a kid and a female responding. It wasn't until we got right up on scene that we knew everybody was alive at that point.
0: The two other women, they couldn't even walk, so they had to put them in these baskets. They're like a stretcher to get them out of the bush. And the little boy, one of the rescuers, carried him out on his back.
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0: 100.5, and we got to give it up to Gord Mellish of BC, who saved an otter by giving it mouth to mouth. No lie. Here he is explaining what happened in the community of Alert Bay, which is just north of Vancouver Island.
1: Right on the last end there, you'll see a little net. The sea otters came up, got tangled in it, and then tried to go back in the water. Two of them had their heads bobbed up, but the third one, the head was flopped over, and it didn't look like it was going to survive, but you got to try. We have training in CPR where they bring out the baby doll. And having that little bit of training just made me go right into reaction. Gave the heart a little pump. Nothing was going on, so I actually grabbed it, wrapped my mouth around its mouth and its nose, and gave it a breath of life.
0: He was able to save it. That's quite the story. Mouth to mouth with an otter. Saving lives. It's Shania, Hot 100.5.

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1: Confessions. My parents think I make my grandmother's famous lasagna recipe whenever we get together. They always request it. Oh, make grandma's lasagna.
2: Yeah.
1: What I do is I buy two frozen lasagnas. I put them in my own baking dish. I sprinkle fresh parsley on top, and everybody always says, tastes just like grandma's.
2: I'm going to do that.
1: Tastes just like grandma's
2: recipe. I'm
1: going to
2: do that from now on. I love it.
1: Skip all the hard work and just throw a couple frozen ones in the pan.
2: Why is the lasagna so much smaller than the baking dish? Oh, that's the secret.
1: That's grandma's secret.
2: Let it breathe.
1: That's grandma's secret.
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Hot 100.5. Hello, Alex Michaels. So pets, right? Most common, usually dogs, cats, but turtles are in there too. You ever had a turtle? I had one a while ago. His name was Eddie, red-eared slider, and boy, he lasted a long time. It was like 15 years I had this turtle. And it was spirited too. You know, and he'd clean his aquarium, and next thing you know, he'd be gone. He's like, where did Eddie go? Oh, he's trying to escape quicker than you think. Now, he was a little guy. How did this giant African tortoise named Molly, though, escape and make its way to Okhamic Marsh? This thing weighs 80 pounds. You would think somebody would have noticed. What happened to Molly? Tell you one thing, it has a happy ending. The story of Molly and Okhamic Marsh coming up in about 10 minutes. It's Counting Crows with Vanessa Carlton, Hot 100.5.

0: Hot 100.5, Alex Michaels and Turtles Ain't Slow. I had one. His name was Eddie. He was a red-eared slider, and that guy was like a low-key escape artist. Look away for a couple seconds. Wait, where'd he go? Tearing the house apart looking for the little guy. So I can kind of relate to this family who owns Molly. Though Molly is a massive 80-pound African spurred tortoise who went missing. They figure she snuck through a gap in the fence because they were fixing up the fence. Well, somehow she wandered from home about 20 kilometers from home and ended up at Okamak Marsh of all places. She was just doing her thing, you know, walking through the wetlands. But staff at the marsh kept getting reports of, hey, there's a giant tortoise. You may want to check that out. Someone had even stopped and posted a photo of the turtle on a wildlife app. And that's when staff went, wait a second. Why is there a Sahara Desert tortoise hanging out here at Okamak Marsh? Here's Jillian, who works there.
1: Someone driving past in their car pointed out their window to behind us, and we both spun around, and there was this massive tortoise. So definitely hard to miss. And I think both of us were definitely just baffled that something of her size was just hanging out at the marsh.
0: So they rescued her and spoiled her with like cucumbers and flower petals, tracked her family on social media. And within a couple of weeks, Molly was picked up by her owners and safely now back at home. I think she needs a new nickname, Molly the Mischievous.
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Hot 100.5. Wait a second. You mean they finished before they were supposed to? Louise Bridge, it was closed. It was supposed to open Monday, but on Friday, it was open again. All the barricades gone. So, hey, Louise Bridge, open, just so you know. It's the Pointer Sisters, Hot 100.5.

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100.5 in history. Do you find it fascinating? In Egypt, man, they're finding all kinds of things. They're digging away. But one of the bigger finds, remember in the 20s? The Tut. Tutankhamun found his burial site. Whoa. Still talking about that and researching it. They found over 5,000 artifacts. Gold statues, chariots, jewels, and more than 140 pairs of underwear. And nobody knows why they packed that many loincloths for the afterlife. But scientists measured his wardrobe, and it turns out that his waist was 31 inches, but his hips were 43. So the Tut had some extra junk in the trunk. And for a while, experts thought it was like a genetic condition. But now researchers think it was just natural. He had wide hips and a big old bootay and enough royal cash to buy as many pairs of underwear as he wanted. So how about that? Tut had a lot of underwear when he was buried, and he had a heck of a caboose. It's Rod Stewart, Hot 100.5.

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1: 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By the way, I was saving that money for a Sportster.
2: I knew it
1: this whole time. 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

Hot 100.5, it's Alex, and it's no secret that a lot of people are struggling. I mean, things going up, up and up, and the dollar ain't going as far as it used to, but everything's expensive right now, and unfortunately, it's having a pretty big impact on animal rescues here in Winnipeg, too. But there's a lot of people in the community that have been stepping up in a big way to help, and one Winnipeg pet store just raised more than $21,000 to help out local animal rescues. How did they do it? Well, you helped them do it. You want to hear more? We'll talk about it. 10 minutes. It's Brian Adams with Mel C, Hot 100.5.

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0: good news with Alex Michaels.
1: Now for the good news, I've got to start off with some bad news, and that's what's happening with pet rescues here in the province. And that's because they're really struggling right now, as the community is struggling. Carla, she's the director at Winnipeg Pet Rescue. She says they've taken in nearly 200 animals this year from owners who just can't afford the cost of having a pet anymore.
2: There's a lot of good people that have to give up their animals due to cost.
1: And she says it's worse this year than last year. Winnipeg Humane Society, they're seeing the same thing. But here's where our community has been stepping up. A huge shout out to Pet Value, and specifically the Pet Value in Osborne Village. So in June, they had a Pet Appreciation Month campaign, and that store alone raised more than $21,000 in cash and pet supplies for their Spirit of Hope rescue. That was enough to put them in the top five fundraising Pet Value stores in Canada out of more than 700 stores. That money stays right here, 100% of it, to help the community. That's a lot of dog food, a lot of cat food, and a lot of help with vet bills. This year, too, marks the 50th anniversary of Pet Value. Their first store opened in Toronto back in 1976. And now, as I mentioned, they've got hundreds of stores right across Canada. But Pet Value in Osborne Village and your surrounding community, amazing efforts. And if you can help out any pet rescue around the area, please do give what you can.
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Thanks again for hanging out with me. Enjoy the rest of your weekend. We'll catch you back on Monday. It's you too. 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
1: Years ago, a battle was fought, and an empire was destroyed. 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
5: Here we go. This is the place you come for your hits all the way to number one. And we're ready for you. Last week's top five at number five, Britney Spears. Sometimes I run. Number four, Inside That Bottle with Christina Aguilera. Number three, The Backstreet Boys. Number two, is she closing in on her first number one? Jennifer Lopez. And number one last week. Can't they do it again for 2 weeks? Smash Mouth. Hey now.

Star gets the gold star at the peak of Hit Mountain, Smash Mouth. Did they retain number one, or did they give it up to Jennifer Lopez or Christina Aguilera? The Backstreet Boys are breathing down their necks again, too. Win yourself something big this week on The Countdown. You and a guest at the Four Seasons Resort in Las Vegas. This place is unbelievable. Let me send you there along with a $1,000 DVD mini theater system and a $200 online shopping spree courtesy of ArtistDirect.com. How about the Sure Shot? Last time this band was on The Countdown, they went all the way to number one with Kiss Me. They could do it again with this one. There She Goes is the name of the new one from Sixpence None.

Sixpence None the Richer, the follow-up to their number one hit, Kiss Me, There She Goes. And we think it could go all the way. That's the sure shot on the countdown this weekend. Rick Dees, and here we go, starting the countdown with the first of three hits from the Notting Hill soundtrack. Here's the story of a woman whose belief in herself is restored thanks to a man she is falling in love with. From Shania Twain, here's a song getting a lot of calls, You've Got a Way, number 40.

Oh, they just nail it. Eileen Edwards and her husband, Mutt, wrote that. Eileen Edwards is Shania Twain. Mutt, of course, is Mutt Lang. And together they wrote, "You've got a way, and somehow you got me to believe in everything that could be." On the countdown, here she is back again at number 40, the highest debut of the week. This one, the trio of Tom DeLonge on guitar and vocals. He shares the vocals with bass player Mark Hoppus, Travis Barker on drums from San Diego, California. It's Blink 182, number 39. What's my age again? I took her out.

0: I took her out. It was Friday night. I wore cologne to get the feeling right. Are you ready for this? We started making out. She took off my pants. Whoa. That's when I turned on the TV, and that's about the time she walked out on me.
1: Yeah.
0: I'm 23, but believe me, I'm not acting it. Blink 182 makes their first appearance ever on the countdown and the highest debut of the week at number 39. Rick Dees and Somebody's on the Hotline.
1: Mm-hmm.
0: Thank you so much. The number is 1-800-742-5333. That's 1-800-742-5333. Hello, who's this, please?
2: Hey, Rick, it's Mark from Lawton, Oklahoma.
0: Hello, Lawton, Oklahoma. And Mark, your question, please.
2: Yeah, I just heard that song from Blink 182. I was wondering, what does the 182 stand for?
0: Well, funny, Mark, I checked into this with the group, and all three say it doesn't stand for anything. And when they first got together, they called themselves Blink. An Irish band with the same name, Blink, said, wait a minute, we are going to sue you from Ireland to America. So they said, uh-oh, we like Blink. Let's just call ourselves Blink 182. And over the years, they've joked that 182 was Mark Hoppus's ideal weight, or the number of times Al Pacino said the F word in the movie Scarface, the IQ of their drummer. But actually, 182 means nothing. And I checked with them, and that's the story.
2: Hey, thanks a lot, Rick.
0: You know what, Mark? Anybody else? Call 1-800-RICK-DEES. I'm here for you. 1-800-RICK-DEES. Would you like to win a trip for you and a guest to Las Vegas? And I want to tell you something. Randy Morton, my friend at the Four Seasons Hotel, is waiting. He will get in the bed and warm it up for you. That's how good he is. A portable DVD theater system. Let me throw that in. Every countdown hit and more. Don't miss it. It's the Countdown Challenge just for you. Seconds away.
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1: Fashions. My parents think I make my grandmother's famous lasagna recipe whenever we get together. They always request it. Oh, make grandma's lasagna.
2: Yeah.
1: What I do is I buy two frozen lasagnas. I put them in my own baking dish. I sprinkle fresh parsley on top, and everybody always says, tastes just like grandma's.
3: I'm going to do that.
1: Tastes just like grandma's
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1: going to
3: do that from now on. 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
1: Skip all the hard work and just throw a couple frozen ones in the pan.
2: Why is the lasagna so much smaller than the baking dish? Oh, that's the secret.
1: That's grandma's
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1: Let it
2: breathe.
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5: And a great musical hits weekend to you. I'm standing here with Phil Collins. Read this, Phil, and don't have much feeling. Go ahead.
6: Phil Collins here on Rick D's Weekly Top 40. Mm-hmm. Hello, Rick. Come on, play something of mine. You know you love it.
5: Fantastic. Just as requested, No Feeling at All. Terrific, Phil. Number 38 is where you are.
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0: He's a newlywed, so he calls his wife at home now and she says,
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0: Leopard. Down to this week, number 37 on the countdown, as promises. Happy birthday to Vivian Campbell, guitarist for Def Leppard. Vivian, are you listening?
1: Okay, thanks much.
0: Thank you, Vivian. Listen, are you ready to experience Las Vegas on a whole new level of luxury? Well, then take the countdown challenge right now. You and a guest flying on American Airlines, something special in the air. 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
0: Excellent, Mr. LaFontaine, and you should switch over to the Hansen's Energy Drink. 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
0: Rick D's in the Weekly Top 40. What a pleasure to take you straight to number one. And right now, this is a hit that speaks for every hardworking woman listening right now. Have you ever been involved with a lazy, freeloading bum? Well, take advice from Destiny's Child. Tell him to carry his weight or hit the road. At number 36, Bills, Bills, Bills.

0: are through.
1: Why, you trifling, good-for-nothing type of brother? Silly, silly me, why haven't I found another? Latavia, Kelly, Latoya, Beyonce, it's Destiny's Child, up four to number 36 with Bills, Bills, Bills. Rick D's, so glad you're here for the countdown to number one. Non-stop from Dublin, Ireland, come the five heartthrobs known as Boyzone, number 35. No matter.

0: Welcome to the very heart of the Boys Zone. Down three, number 35 this week, that's No Matter What. Now, I was checking the backgrounds of these guys, and 23-year-old Shane Lynch of Boys Zone comes from a very musical family. He's the brother of twins Kiwi and Adele Lynch of the group Bewitched. Remember when they were here saying,
1: "Hi, I'm Adele.
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0: Thank you, ladies. Yes, we remember when you did that. Red Hot Chili Peppers performed at Woodstock last month, and Flea, the bass player, went on stage wearing nothing but his bass guitar and his hair dyed green. That got the attention quickly. Here they are, still naked, at number 34, Red Hot Chili Peppers.

0: Red Hot Chili Peppers on the countdown, flying ahead four, number 34, that's Scar Tissue. And the Peppers are in the middle of a European tour right now, performing at Le Zenith in Paris on Thursday. Rick D's in the hits, and somebody's having a birthday this weekend. Well, if it's you, you share your big day with supermodel Claudia Schiffer. And countdown listener, she's 28. Happy 69th birthday to award-winning actor Sean Connery. And turning 26 this weekend, Howie D. Howard Dwayne DeRoe of the Backstreet Boys. Howie, when you were born this weekend back in 1973, this song was number one.
1: Touch me in the morning.
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1: Back to the hits, and this weekend I've been messing around with Ask Jeeves on the internet. It's the search engine that's like your own personal internet butler. So you go to ask.com, which is ask.com. You type in a question. In fact, I can hyperlink you to Jeeves from rick.com. That's rick.com. Anyway, you ask Jeeves any question. And for people in school, I would imagine this is phenomenal. We just wanted to know what's the best-selling debut album of all time. And we typed it in. Jeeves took just a few seconds, and then here it is. Jagged Little Pill by Alanis Morissette, which has sold more than 28 million copies worldwide. Thank you, Jeeves. And from the CD, this is Alanis' supposed former infatuation junkie, number 33. So pure. Yeah.

0: Alanis Morissette, up one to number 33 on the countdown this weekend. So pure. This is Rick Dees and Uncle Joe coming here.
1: You're listening to the relaxing sound of Rick Dees and the weekly Top 40. And now, some more beautiful, relaxing music.

They are lit. Can you tell? Down to this week, number 32, and my own worst enemy, Litz guitarist Jeremy Popoff, wears his beard in a 6-inch braid. Look at this thing. And has a portrait of Frank Sinatra tattooed on his right arm. Way to go, Jeremy. And in fact, Jeremy's publicity photo has him sitting at a rock in a lotus position, dyed hair, pierced eyebrow, contemplating how he's lit. This is the D's. Now it's time just for you to get up close and personal. Oh, yes. And this week we get up close and personal with one of music's undisputed divas. Who is she? Well, let me give you a musical hint.

0: And all of a sudden, it was time for a solo in church one time. And there wasn't a dry eye in the house. It was your first solo, and you just blew them away.
1: Yep.
0: Wow.
1: That's what happened. I was touched by an angel, touched by God. So it was nothing that you can explain. It's just something that happened, and you just go, okay.
0: How old were you then?
1: I think it was eight or nine. I think I was about eight and a half, somewhere in there.
0: And for some reason, it just all came together at that young age. That's amazing.
2: Cool.
0: With Donna.
2: Yep.
0: How many kids do you have?
1: I have three.
0: Mm-hmm. And are they musical?
1: All of them. Actually, two of them are on the road with me. They're dancing, doing some of the numbers in the show.
0: Isn't that a kick? I mean, to have the family doing that?
1: It is such a gas. I can't even tell you.
0: Oh, yeah, I can imagine. And Donna, you have a new CD of the recent VH1 concert entitled Live and More Encore. Just a taste if you've never heard this one before.

0: lot of calls coming in for that too, Donna. Brand new from Ms. Summer, I Will Go With You. And as we've just mentioned on the D's Hotline, Donna is on tour. She'll be at Caesar's Palace in Las Vegas September 2nd through the 5th. At the Venetian on the 9th. Donna, please say yes to coming in here and performing live for the show, okay?
1: Yes.
0: Give it up for Donna Summer.
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Well, just who is the hottest star in all of the universe? Well, it's not who, it's what. The sun is, with a surface temperature of 6,000 degrees centigrade. That's 11,000 degrees Fahrenheit. It is hot, and also the inspiration for so many hits like these. Here comes

Podcast, all hits about the sun, the Beatles, Bill Withers, Fifth Dimension, Elton John, Terry Jacks, Jonathan Edwards, Cream, John Denver, Donovan, Stevie Wonder, Smash Mouth. And now, let's add one more to the list, Lynn and Steal My Sunshine, number 31. I was lying.